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1: This is CBC News. From CBC Toronto, it's 5:30, 17 degrees, some light rain in the city right now. Good morning, I'm Nicole Martin. More than 4,000 WestJet flight attendants are on strike, leaving airplanes grounded and thousands of passengers stranded. WestJet is Canada's second biggest airline. As Jennifer Yoon reports, the company and the union are still bargaining.
2: I just want to get home.
3: In airports across Canada, a travel nightmare for tens of

0: case, there's no sign the feds will step in so far. Jennifer Yoon, CBC News, Toronto.
1: In British Columbia, wildfires have forced more than 5,000 people to leave their homes since Saturday. A majority of those evacuations are due to the Bradley Creek wildfire in BC's North Okanagan. The CBC's Benit Braich has more.
2: And I don't know if I have a home left.
3: Rae-Jan Simpson looks over a hill into thick smoke. She's hoping the home she built with her late husband is still standing.
2: And it's the not knowing that is so scary.
3: She's among more than 5,000 people in BC who've been evacuated from their homes in the last 24 hours, say officials. Most of them forced out by the explosive Bradley Creek wildfire on the north end of Okanagan Lake. Cliff Chapman with the BC Wildfire Service says fuel conditions are unprecedented.
4: We are seeing fire behavior and fire growth that we have never experienced in BC up until this point because of the drought condition.
3: The Bradley Creek wildfire more than doubled in size since Saturday, now covering roughly 26 square kilometers. Many, like Donna Peterson, left their homes with minutes to spare, now at an evacuation center waiting out the danger.
5: All I did was take a couple filing cabinets and put them in a garbage bag. And my passport.
3: While winds have calmed, evacuees still have no idea when they'll be able to return home. Benit Braich, CBC News, Vernon.
1: Now, just south of BC, a state of emergency has been declared across Washington state because of wildfires. Evacuation orders have emptied a veterans hospital in Spokane, the second largest city where thousands of structures are at risk. Steve Futterman reports.
6: The fires continue to burn, expand, and destroy. The hardest hit area is Spokane in eastern Washington. Entire residential areas have been burned to the ground. This man stayed in his home as long as he could. Finally, he gave up.
7: We don't have the evacuation order yet, but we're going.
8: To the people who are suffering right now in our region, everyone here, our hearts go out to you.
6: Spokane Mayor Lisa Brown says the destruction is overwhelming.
8: Hundreds of homes and structures have been lost. We are still assessing the potential for lives to be lost.
6: Washington State Governor Bob Ferguson says he spoke with Donald Trump, who expressed support for those being impacted. The fires are being fueled by high temperatures, strong winds, and combustible brush and vegetation. Steve Futterman, CBC News, Los Angeles.
1: Well, we are learning new details about a mass shooting this weekend in Twin Falls, Idaho. Three people were shot and killed, another six wounded. It happened at an In-N-Out Burger outlet. Matthew Hicks is the Twin Falls police chief.
9: At this time, we can confirm that the suspect, 24-year-old Chad Williams, is deceased from a self-inflicted gunshot wound.
1: An off-duty state trooper and a member of the public actively engaged the suspect by returning gunfire and potentially saving lives. And lastly, U.S. President Donald Trump says he held off on a fresh attack against Iran this weekend, hoping to finalize a deal to stop Iran's nuclear ambitions and reopen the Strait of Hormuz.
10: We were all set to go just about at this time right now, and it would have been a massive attack.
1: Iranian state media report that negotiations between Iran and Oman over the Strait of Hormuz are in their final stages. The U.S. decision not to attack again is bringing down global oil prices. That is the CBC News from Toronto. I'm Nicole Martin. In Toronto today, a few showers ending this morning. We'll see the sky clearing up, a bit windy today as well, a high of 26 degrees. Right now in downtown Toronto, 17 degrees and some light rain.
11: Now from the BBC, from our own correspondent. I'm Saroja Coelho. 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
12: Hello, you're listening to From Our Own Correspondent here on the BBC World Service. I'm Pascal Harter. Welcome to the programme. First, this week, one Portuguese firefighter pilot told French radio, this is without doubt the biggest fire I have ever seen. He was part of the international effort to help the Gironde region of southwest France to try to contain what they're calling a mega fire. 220,000 people were evacuated from their homes. Tourists told to get back in their rental cars and find alternative accommodation elsewhere. Gwyn Loder spoke to some of the firefighters tackling what the French president has called the country's biggest crisis since World War II.
13: Standing at the centre of a small, deserted town in the heart of the Gironde fireground, what strikes me first is the silence. A place which would usually be bustling with tourists, Lège Cap Ferret is awkwardly, disturbingly quiet.

0: CBC Toronto, mainly sunny, 20 degrees. I'm Nicole Martin. Here are your top stories. WestJet and the union representing over 4,000 flight attendants have reached a tentative deal, ending a strike that began yesterday. The Canadian Union for Public Employees had been seeking pay for its members for non-flying duties. The strike led Canada's second largest airline to cancel hundreds of flights, stranding thousands of passengers. Details of the tentative deal have yet to be released. The agreement will now go to the WestJet cabin crew for a ratification vote. And Iran's foreign ministry says there are no current talks with the United States. A spokesperson says the only talks happening right now are with Oman. The two countries say they are negotiating a way to secure safe passage through the Strait of Hormuz. What isn't clear is whether negotiations between the U.S. and Iran will resume today. Earlier in the day, Trump said he had been asked by Iran and U.S. allies to hold off on any attacks. He said that the perimeters of a deal had been reached. More news ahead.
1: The weather forecast for Kenora, we do have a yellow watch for severe thunderstorms in place. Watch for strong winds, torrential downpours. 24 degrees today is the high, as we do have overnight the rain ending, getting down to 13 degrees. And then for Geraldton, a mix of sun and cloud with a chance of showers today and a high of 27 degrees. For Sault Ste. Marie, it's going to be sunny today as a high of 26 is in the forecast. And then for Sioux Lookout, we do have cloudy conditions, chance of showers and a high of 25 degrees.
2: This is what summer basketball sounds like in Canada.

0: field and talent pool in this country. In position.
1: So what do you think of UHN branding itself as Canada's number one hospital from a marketing point of view?
2: I think that's an interesting position to take in the marketplace. It's always, whenever you have brand superiority in a market, it's always great to let the public know that. It's always how they back that kind of a statement up that determines for me whether it's a successful piece of communication or not. They don't give you a lot of background or a lot of what we call reasons to believe in that ad. But then again, it's probably only 30 seconds long.
1: So is the we're number one approach an effective marketing tactic for a hospital compared to something like a car?
2: I would say yes. Hospital marketing is a very interesting category for me because it's selling something nobody wants, but everybody needs. I find that is an incredibly difficult marketing task, Brian, because first of all, it has to compete with all other charities and public service announcements. And there are endless PSAs and charities out there that are marketing for fundraising, et cetera. Then it has to compete against other hospitals in the space sometimes, even in, especially in a city like Toronto, where you've got multiple hospitals. So it is a very, very difficult task. Usually hospital marketing is looking for fundraising. So it tries to make a connection with you emotionally. And then it tries to take that emotion and ask you to literally get off your couch and make a donation. And getting people to actually move on something, that always takes emotion.
1: What's the line between pride, which, you know, we want all the hospitals and the doctors and the other healthcare providers who work there to have pride in their work. But what's the difference between pride and boasting?
2: You know what? I think it's all tonality. I think the tone of that commercial you just played me was right. I never felt it was boasting or chest beating. It was just stating to me something that they believed in. And I'm assuming they can back that up, of course. But I always think it comes down to tone. It always comes down to tone. And every brand has its own tone. Even categories have their own tone. You know, for example, most car advertising has a similar tone. Most beer advertising has a tone. And hospital advertising has a tone. Hospital advertising is all about empathy.
1: Empathy for whom?
2: Empathy for the work they do, empathy for the people that are in the hospitals that need care, and hoping to tap that empathetic gene that we all have that we want to be part of the solution.
1: Kevin Smith thinks he's floating all boats. Like, this is a call to arms to other hospitals in Canada to follow the same approach, you know, which is very different from, you know, my training as a physician. I was acculturated to never brag about what I do. And to never brag about what my hospital does, because, you know, one day we may fail to live up to standards and people will be saying nasty things about us instead. But Kevin Smith is espousing something very different here, isn't he?
3: Well, that's a very Canadian point of view, right? I mean, American hospitals go all out in bragging about what they do and what their achievements are. I think there's nothing wrong with coming out and talking about why you do what you do well and what that means to people and what that means to patients and what that means to floating all the boats, that, you know, all hospitals can aspire to that. I personally have no problem with that.
1: And they're talking about it a lot. I listen to a lot of private radio, sports radio. I know people who listen to music stations. And these ads, and it's not one, there's a whole suite of ads, several that are narrated by Kevin Smith. There are others. And when I hear these ads over and over again in heavy rotation with all their varieties, I'm thinking that's an expensive campaign, isn't it?
3: Well, I don't know if that's true. And I'll tell you why. When I was in the day-to-day business of advertising, because I had a production company, so, you know, UHN would come to someone like me and say, could you produce these commercials, or their advertising agency would, I would never charge to do that. That would be one of those occasions where I would donate my time and the studio time and not charge them anything. And I wonder, they're probably getting a lot of free airtime too, because they're nonprofit, from radio stations. If you're hearing very heavy media weight on those, Brian, as you say you are, they're probably buying media weight and getting free pro bono spots too.
1: An important note, the ads were paid for by the UHN Foundation, produced in-house. Bragging about your hospital's accomplishments is one way to deliver a message, but it's not the only one, especially when you have a celebrity pitch man like Ryan Reynolds.

0: The reflecting pool at the Lincoln Memorial in Washington, D.C. isn't in the best shape right now, but at least David Hearn isn't going to go to prison for that. Back in June, after President Donald Trump had the landmark renovated, the one-time Olympic canoeist briefly touched the water. Mr. Trump had the pool painted what he called American flag blue for the 250th anniversary of the United States. When Mr. Hearn was there, pieces of its liner were floating on the surface. And after taking a look, he was arrested and indicted by a grand jury. But now the charges against him have been dropped. U.S. Attorney for Washington, D.C. Jeanine Pirro has reversed course and said there was no vandalism. The pool renovation was botched. Mr. Trump vehemently disagrees. On social media, he declared that, quote, there may have been some contractor difficulty, but the major damage was caused by vandals, unquote. Steve Levine is one of David Hearn's lawyers. We reached him in New York City.
1: Steve, your client no longer has to worry about prison time now for touching the reflecting pool. How does he feel?
2: He's obviously relieved, but that doesn't change the fact that for quite some time, several weeks, there was a lot of pressure put upon him. He has certainly suffered reputational harm, along with the collateral consequences that go along with being targeted by your own government.
1: What exactly did he?

0: concern. It should concern all of us.
1: Steve Levine, I appreciate your time. Thank you for this.
0: Thank you so much.
2: Steve Levine is the lawyer for David Hearn, who was accused of vandalizing the Lincoln Memorial reflecting pool. He's in New York City.